0: Listen, we are switching to maximum speed. We will overdrive on all levels with the power of fat sounds and deep drums.
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1: Attention all ladies, the Candyman is on the prowl, and for those that want to get busy, you got to speak up now.

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Call me back when you get this, okay? I love you and I miss you so much. Okay, bye.

0: 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We will overdrive on all levels with the power of fat sounds and deep drums.
1: Hey, you! 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

0: following nighttime in Kosovo over here. How's it going? Look at this, look at this. I've been to Europe, I've done Europe. They booked me for a show, I'm not making this up, in Paris. I don't know why, no one had a sense of humor there. No one here's from Paris. Let's talk about them for a minute. I've come to the conclusion the French have got to be the most miserable tourists, at least, that visit New York City. They're the only ones, if you've ever been there, that they just don't get into New York. They compare New York to wherever the hell they're from. You see them walking around, je pense qu'il va être mon, c'est que c'était la Fifth Avenue. C'est le bourgeois américain du restaurant et au bon pan. Ce n'est pas bon, c'est ma bonbon. But when I tell you the French don't get New York, I'm not making this up. The other night, we're out to dinner in New York. My friend brings along this French kid named Henri. Fucking Henry. The kid tells me everything in New York is different from Paris. I said, what? He said, even the Chinese are different. They are short, they are round, they have black spiky hair, and they speak Spanish. I said, those are Mexicans, you idiot. Is nothing. This is a cakewalk for me. I did a show, I'm not making this up, in Munich. If ever there's a place a Jew does not need to be doing shows, Munich is pretty much that place. Not even there, I'm flying out there. I took Lufthansa, Hitler's private airline. I'm buckled into the chair, the steward eye comes on. I swear to you, she spoke a half hour in German, 3 seconds in English. I learned one thing, how to say Germany in German. Who knows how? That's it. Yeah, were you on the flight? She began. Meine Damen und Herren! Wenn wir die Tyrannen gefilmt, Prinzen der Reime, gefilmt die Reibens, geleimt, gerüchten, die Rüben zu reiben, die Welten reiben, dann geht er weg von der USA. Puh. Läufengrip, Läufens in der Deutschland, over the Deutschland, over the Deutschland. I said, who the hell booked me on this flight? Then she goes into English. Then she goes to Israel. Ladies and gentlemen, with the following passengers, please indicate where they are seated. Passenger Hoffman, passenger Goldberg, passenger Schwartz, and Modi. Once the passengers have been illuminated, they can begin service. She goes, what is your name? I said, Modi, we have you on the papieren as Mordechai. When you want a kosher meal, you will eat schnitzel like everybody else! Oh, this is fun. I've been gaining weight. That's why I'm in dark clothes here. You know you're gaining weight when you walk around like this.
1: Shit, is that me?
0: So I figured, hey, I belong to a gym. Why not go? I got to the gym. Now, the first thing you do there is you look for someone thin. Ask him, how do you lose weight? She told me, take a step class. Clap your hands if you've ever taken a step class. Clap your hands. All right, let me rephrase the question. Have any men here ever taken a step class? No! It's not where a man belongs. I got to this class. First of all, I don't know who the hell's losing weight there. I never saw such fat things in my life. It was like a moose convention pulled in. And they're all territorial. This is my step! This is my step, this is my space. I need space to turn, she said. I said, sweetheart, with that ass, you need blinkers to turn. Now, I had my step in the back of the room, and my view was right up their asses. And I don't know who

told them it was okay to wear spandex, but it's not. They're all in spandex with their bodies too shoved so far up their ass. If they were to, God forbid, fart, it'd be like a slasher across the entire room. In comes the instructor, 5 foot nothing, anorexic thing, hasn't been fed in 9 months. She puts on the Madonna headgear, hits the groovy music, and the step class began. Together with a right, together and a left, together. I'm stepping, things were going okay at this point. She said, we're gonna use the step. Together, right, together, and step up. Step down. Step up. I'm thinking, it's a step. What the hell more do you do with it? Little did I know, together, right, there are little calls she has. And every cow in the room knew exactly what to do. She said, the right together with the left together and straddle. And around the world. Then she went straddle, 2, 3, 4, back, left. Cottage cheese thighs everywhere. And I'm at a thing like, oh my God, help! She yelled, kick the chalk, and they went, kick, 2, 3. I tried to get in sync, I kicked 1, 2, 3, and my foot got caught in this woman's ass. And I don't want those Air Nikes back. My name is Modi. Thank you.

freedom. 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
1: I have one thing to say. You better work, bitch.

No one would have believed in the last years of the 19th century that human affairs were being watched from the timeless worlds of space. No one could have dreamed we were being scrutinized as someone with a microscope studies creatures that swarm and multiply in a drop of water. Few men even considered the possibility of life on other planets. And yet, across the gulf of space, minds immeasurably superior to ours regarded this Earth with envious eyes. And slowly and surely, they drew their plans against us.

midnight on the 12th of August, a huge mass of luminous gas erupted from Mars and sped towards Earth. Across 200 million miles of void, invisibly hurtling towards us, came the first of the missiles that were to bring so much calamity to Earth. As I watched, there was another jet of gas. It was another missile, starting on its way.

That's how it was for the next 10 nights. A flare spurting out from Mars. Bright green, drawing a green mist behind it. A beautiful, but somehow disturbing sight. Ogilvy, the astronomer, assured me we were in no danger. He was convinced there could be no living thing on that remote, forbidding planet.

night the first missile approached Earth. It was thought to be an ordinary falling star, but next day there was a huge crater in the middle of the common, and Ogilvy came to examine what lay there. A cylinder, 30 yards across, glowing hot, with faint sounds of movement coming from within. Suddenly the top began moving, rotating, unscrewing, and Ogilvy feared there was a man inside trying to escape. He rushed to the cylinder, but the intense heat stopped him before he could burn himself on the metal.

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It all seemed so safe and tranquil.

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